One man on a push up in a yon. No bad man not jump in a yon. Then I got it, it's the final lump in a yon. No man never broke up, that's something in a yon. All jump to one and all him

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1: You're wicked with the wine.
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Praying for

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1: Dance. 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

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She called me Mr. Bombastic, feel me fantastic. Get me on the box, she says I'm Mr. Roll. Monday, call me fantastic. Get me on the box, she says I'm Mr. Roll.

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Kill me fantastic, get me on my box, she says I'm Mr. Boom, boom, boom.

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And if I'm me on the rice, and baby love you the peas. I'm bombastic, then be fantastic. Put me on me box, she says I'm Mr. Romantic, then be fantastic. Put me on me box, she says I'm Mr. Romantic.

I'm James Early. The type of worship make Jesus come back a day early. With the faith of a pumpkin seed size mustard seed here. For I will speak noble things as entrusted me. 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I will not stand to see another rapper lose custody. Exalt, glorify. 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I use the eye.

0: and block the trucks in the line. 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
3: 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Good morning, good morning to each and every one of you. It is now 11 minutes after the hour of 6 o'clock. Yeah, 6:11. And a high today, 85 degrees, our low 79. Mixed with sunny clouds, with a chance of a brief shower here and there. All right, so, let's recap very quickly. And I'm referring to the so-called rattlesnake. Well, a male

0: I often do. I don't know about you, but I often do. Right? And I've said this for years. He's really a good person. What's their true background? I often do that. Often. And then, so do it. It's what happens. At any rate, you've got to be careful. We've got to ask the buddy if he comes through the house of justice. Really tough. Yes, it is. Yes.
1: Okay. All right, so it's like 6:13, 30 minutes after the hour, 6 o'clock. And it is Tuesday. Okay? Feel free to call me at 297-1075 if you have a particular song you love to hear, or you want a shout out to someone or some people, then I'll be more than happy to play for you if I have it. So, in the meantime, how about this from my man, Stevie Wonder?

Waters of Boots here at Mount Water 75. That was a very long song, and I bet you couldn't tell it from Salt. Thank you. Salt, make that move. And that's all the song was saying, really. And I was just realizing for the first time that that's all they really say. Make that move. Yeah. But it's a good beat. I love the beat. So now my mind is kind of a private creative here. Another part is a really nice beat. I'm not sure, I'm just going to say a few things. But it's going to be a very long song, like maybe 10 minutes. That's not that long, but I'm going to play 30 minutes. So. Anyway, hey, 6:29, 29 minutes after the hour, 6 o'clock, it is Hot 1-2-3. Here at Hot 107.5, my job is to get you up here started, get you out the door. That's what I plan to do this morning. Keep in mind, I'm here every Monday through Friday, 6 to 8 a.m. playing the hits. If you love to hear the hits from today, as of yesterday, it is Pizza Tuesday. Man is hospitalized after truck overturns on South 4 and 3 vehicle power, but all truck. What are you planning to do? I'm just saying this about even knowing what actually transpired, but I do know that the worst thing is to be in a hospital and to be a pilot. Right? But it's not overturned.

0: Stuffer. 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
1: All the single ladies. All the single ladies. All the single ladies. Now put your hands up.

to hear any hot morning with Lucy here on Hot 107.5. Good morning, good afternoon, each and every one of you this morning. It is now 6:42. So very quickly, we'll be on at 7 o'clock hour. So just for the record, if you're just getting up, it's just rising. The high today, 85 degrees, I was 79. And this is sunny clouds, let's say, one or two showers, and brief showers throughout the day. So take the rain gear with you. You just met it. And man is hospitalized after that overturn of the shore. Filipino woman was taken in custody for a report of being wanted for murder in the country. And then Alan Douglas Jr. was an impressive, unbeaten 218 runs. That's after when they took a hold of Wilcox. They really took a hold of him, very seriously. They really took a hold of him. Yeah, 512 runs against Wilcox. He could be that. And Alan Douglas was a double check, so he told him that, of course, the practice was really happening to me. I'm right here, you know, and I think that could be like a tag team that we already have. What is up, morning for Lucy here on Hot 107.5? My job is to get you up, get you started, to get you out the door. That's what I plan to do. So let's go back to the way that's been arrested. I often say, and I've said it for a long time, I wonder who's really in the country. You know, because if you say way back, let's say it's lasting to certain habits. You know, people slide in and out all the time. If you want to get away, you'll be good. I remember at one point they were Bin Laden with you. No, I'm serious. That was the rumor that was going on from Bin Laden with you. That's what it's looking for. Who are we asking for allowing to enter into our beautiful island program? What's this to that? 6:44. Good morning. Here's the Supreme Judge, Mary J.

inside the Mid Atlantic Hot Water Division here of Hot Water 75, it's about 1 minute after the hour of 7:03. Did I tell you we'll get here very quickly? Well, we're here. My job, my friend, to get you up, to get you started, to get you out the door on this beautiful Tuesday morning. High today, 85 degrees, low 79. Mix of sun and clouds with a chance of a brief shower

0: writing. A lot of these songs that he actually had written were stupid from Michael Garvey and Peter Sanasi. Hot 107.5, good morning. Hot 107.5, good morning.
1: Good morning.
0: Hey, tell us, what's that?
1: Everything's cool.
0: Okay.
1: I go and say my speakers are kicking better now.
0: Oh, I do. Okay.
1: Now that I'm tuning in to you.
0: Okay.
1: Yeah.
0: It's good to know that, huh?
1: Yeah. So you mentioned his name.
0: From Dennis.
1: Yeah.
0: Apparently, there's no AI.
1: Yeah, the latest one. Are you convinced that the first one was AI as well?
0: I'm going to leave this word with my friend.
1: Because
0: reading about these dogs, these dogs are very, very good.
1: Yeah.
0: Border, right?
1: Yeah.
0: They didn't pay for the final nothing.
1: Uh-huh.
0: You know? Nothing.
1: Yeah.
0: You know, so that was a bad giveaway for me.
1: Yeah.
0: Unless this thing is really slippery.
1: Yeah.
0: Those
1: dogs, those two dogs,
0: thank you
1: very much.
0: Yeah, like
1: you yeah. Whatever the trainer ate big, you know, the trainer said steak. He said, whatever steak did I want?
0: What did my boy? He got the steak out of that.
1: Yeah.
0: So I'm leaning more to say that maybe the original is
1: This
0: is just my opinion, okay?
1: So, and you also said that there's no offense. They didn't make an offense, but you argued with that. What was the reason why there's no offense?
0: Not over the law, but he's made it from the step up in London. They were to play around with him. I don't know, but I guess this is something that the authorities really have to look at, because you create the fear in the people, and you create fear, that's the act of. Let's say, for instance, someone said there's a bomb falling, right?
1: Yeah.
0: That's a terrorist, right?
1: Yeah.
0: Again, I have to say this, just my voice. There is lack of education.
1: But if you look at it, the snake is not too far from it.
0: What is going on?
1: If you alarm the country, you know, it's not too far from it.
0: Okay.
1: Yeah.
0: So I don't know the factors that really need to be looked at.
1: Yeah. Yeah. There's still a lot of people. See, but you know, as we know, there's still a lot of people who just not sure, you know. See,
0: they
1: got everybody up in the air.
0: Okay.
1: You know?
0: I know a friend of mine
1: wouldn't
0: even
1: go
0: to
1: happen. Yeah, you know what I mean?
0: Yeah, not around that golf course,
1: anyway. Yeah. So, 2 for 2.
0: Yes, sir.
1: Okay, let's go with Concrete Jungle and Soulja Say.
0: Okay, what artist is that?
1: This Brother Bob.
0: Okay. I'm about to play two Bob Marley's right now, then.
1: Could they change their mind and play those two?
0: Let me see what I can do there, Dennis. What was it? What was the Concrete Jungle?
1: Yeah, and Soulja Say.
0: Okay. Let's see what I can do, buddy.
1: All right, Boosie.
0: Have a nice day. Then.
1: All right, bro.
0: Okay. I'm going to talk to you about it, guys. All right, so as I was saying, that, you know, this is a documentary story yesterday about Bob Marley. And they were breaking down the meaning of a lot of his songs. And a lot of his songs were stupid. he had a powerful movement. And it said that, of course, the CIA was keeping an eye on him, and the FBI was keeping an eye on him because he was paid the movement. And then by the movement, it was just keep. At any rate, here is my man,

hour of 7 o'clock in Dennis. Man, I don't know what, I don't have those songs. I don't know if they're calling, I don't know if those are the titles songs, but I don't have it in my repertoire. I have lots and lots of Bob Marley, but I don't have those two songs. I don't know what that's about. I really don't. And this, hopefully, gets to the regular players and thanks for the three super people of Bob Marley songs. But I didn't have it. I didn't have it. I didn't have it. But I do have it.

you, honey. I got nothing but love for you, baby. I got nothing but love for you, honey. I got nothing but love for you, baby. I got nothing but love for you, honey.

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And I'm Maya Palacio. While Bermuda police promised a stronger presence on our roads, and within just 15 hours, officers issued 75 traffic tickets. 60 of those were for speeding, with one driver clocking at 92 kilometers per hour, while two people were arrested on suspicion of impaired driving. The enforcement comes just days after police and government officials announced a heightened road safety push, with Commissioner Darren Simons warning that the public could see increased public visibility and targeted enforcement. Police say officers are focusing on the behaviors most likely to result in death or serious injury, including speeding, impaired and dangerous driving, cell phone use, unsafe overtaking, and failing to wear helmets or seatbelts. The 75 tickets provide an early indication of what the increased enforcement will look like on Bermuda's roads. Police are again urging motorists to slow down, put the phones away, and never drive or ride impaired. In other news, government is proposing new laws aimed at making sure businesses in Bermuda compete fairly with the cost of living as one of the major concerns behind the move. Under the proposed Competition Act 2026, businesses could face fines of up to $1 million and up to 5 years in prison for serious practices such as fixing prices, rigging bids, or making agreements with competitors that reduce competition. In simple terms, that could include rival businesses agreeing on what prices to change, dividing customers or parts of the market between themselves, or deciding not to compete aggressively with each other. Government says those kinds of arrangements can leave consumers with fewer choices and potentially higher prices. The proposed law would also introduce oversight of major mergers and acquisitions. A new competition and regulatory authority would be able to approve a merger, place conditions on it, or block it if it would significantly reduce competition. The consultation paper points to Bermuda's grocery and healthcare sectors as examples of markets that have seen major mergers in recent years, noting there was no general competition authority in place to assess their impact at the time. Government says Bermuda remains one of the few developed jurisdictions without a general competition law and argues stronger oversight could help address unnecessary pressure on the cost of living. The public consultation remains open until September 15th, with feedback set to help shape the final legislation. Now closing in sport, Bermuda women's volleyball team will play for gold at the 2026 Eastern Caribbean Volleyball Association Championship in Tortola. The team battled past host British Virgin Islands 3-1 in the semifinal, including a marathon 30-28 third set, before closing out the match 25-20 in the fourth. The victory guarantees Bermuda a medal, but the women now have their sights set on the top of the podium with Antigua and Barbuda next to compete. And the Bermuda men's also have a medal opportunity at the championships. They will face Dominica for bronze after falling to St. Vincent and the Grenadines in their semifinal. And that is your Inter-Island Communications News Brief. 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I'm Maya Palacio. Please remember to buckle your helmets and drive safely, Bermuda.

Andy Ross, Johnny Storm, and the Hurricane Weather Center. We're here on a Tuesday morning. Nice, quiet weather. Winds light and variable around Bermuda. Bermuda Weather Service radar, however, has been indicating in the warm, humid summer air some shower activity northeast and southeast of Hamilton. No storms, but just showers that have been kind of flirting with Bermuda overnight. And now most of the activity is just northeast of Bermuda, moving towards the northeast away from us 10 miles an hour. Other showers about 30 miles southeast of Hamilton are also moving towards east and northeast as well. So we will have the possibility of a shower here and I'd say shower there. However, nothing really agreed to report on at the moment, as a high pressure system over the North Atlantic is providing us with weak winds, but heat may build up for a possible shower too to be developing almost any time through the weekend ahead. And the tropics, tropical wave, Central America is moving westward. Tropical wave in the Eastern Caribbean is moving northwestward across East Manila on Thursday, and eventually kind of washes out off the southeast U.S. coast by this weekend. Another low pressure center leaves the west coast of Africa today. More significantly, the American forecast model intensified into a tropical storm that would be approaching Bermuda here on, well, about 10 days from now, a week from this Friday. The European models are a little bit weaker with the system and a little bit faster with the system, passing east of Bermuda 8 days from now. We'll have plenty of time to keep an eye on that. So, our forecast looks like this. Skies, partly cloudy, along with a 15 to 20% partly scattered shower through the rest of the week and weekend at any time. And our daytime high temperatures are moving up each day to about 87 Fahrenheit, 31 Celsius below Saturday, at 79 Fahrenheit, 26 Celsius, light and variable winds.

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1: It is Hot Money for Bootsy here on Hot 107.5. Good morning, good afternoon to each and every one of you this morning. Now, it's now 7:42. And you got to hear me. I mean, dozens of motorists issued tickets yesterday. Now, close to 70 traffic tickets were of course, dispatched yesterday. Inside of 2 hours. Yeah, crazy. So, the commissioner of police is telling people that you got to take your time. You know, we just did this thing, a major accident yesterday. Apparently, a truck was hit another truck and driving into another truck. And so, well, we have a few of the police here in the hot seat. Patterson. Costa. Okay, resident Costa. Along with the police, but they're not really the state too much, apparently. All right, good morning, John.
2: Good morning.
1: How do you guys do? Let's jump right into it, because we don't have a lot of time, but let's get right into it.
2: So, ourselves and the police work very closely together.
1: Yes.
2: And we're talking about, or want to talk to everyone on the island, about water safety.
1: Okay.
2: And all the things, you know, our boating public should be aware of. First thing is safety equipment on a boat, making sure people carry the equipment. You know, probably the most important thing is life jackets, one life jacket per person. And that's one of the biggest things. And from a Coast Guard, that's what we're always looking for, especially when boats see a lot of people on a boat and they're enjoying themselves, and there's nothing wrong with that. Bermuda's waters are gorgeous, and we should be enjoying it, but we need to be safe while doing it.
1: And what else? What are the other things that you are aware of? And what have done public? What are some of the other safety features that?
2: So, yep. So boats need to be licensed once a year, and that licensing is from June 1st to May 31st. So that's important. Just like a car is licensed on the road. For safety equipment, VHF radio, so you can call Bermuda Radio when there's an emergency. Flares, rockets, smoke, so if you're out there offshore or at nighttime, even in the harbor, someone can find you. The water's a big space, and there's nothing worse than someone calling you up and saying, I'm broken down on North Shore.
1: Right.
2: Yep, exactly. Simple things, anchors. A bailer, oars, so you can row, things of that nature. And then we got to look at things that, you know, aren't by law but make sense. First aid equipment. That's not law to carry, but it's something that we should carry in a boat from common sense point. Because when you're on the water, it's going to take time for us or anyone else to come and help you. So you need to be self-sufficient a bit until we get there.
1: Well,
2: This summer we've had some drownings. We've had two drownings in the water. We've had boat collisions. We've had people running aground, running onto islands. So it's a good mix. This year's been better than previous years. It goes up and down. But it starts with the individuals being conscious and courteous to other boaters as well.
1: Because we do have, what is that, Labor Day left?
2: Yep.
1: And Labor Day.
2: It's the last big holiday. But the other thing we got to look at is end of this month, starting September, is the height of hurricane season. And we need to make sure we take care of our boats. So either pulling the boats out, making sure our moorings are safe and sound and checked before the hurricane. Because, you know, our boat might break loose, but it will go down and bounce off of everyone else's boat, damaging their boats, going up on the rocks, and it doesn't take much for us to drive around the island and see boats left on the rocks.
1: So what happens is, I get this question all the time. There are two sailboats in St. George. What happens if they've been there for quite some time?
2: Correct. So when a boat is broken loose, ends up on the rocks, it falls in... It's sort of marine imports. trying to get the owner out to collect the boat, to get it removed, resecured, floated. It's difficult to try to get people to do that. KBB is a great partner in helping and keeping the island clean as well. They've raised funds and go around and collect sunken boats and get them raised up and disposed of. The boat is owned by that individual until he signs it away. For example, Marine Ports just had to get an owner to sign a boat over to them that was derelict just east of White's Island, and that finally got done so they could then remove it. Yes.
1: Yeah.
2: And now it's gone because they were able to get that document signed and the boat then hence then being removed, paid for by Bermuda government. I mean, boating on the water is, you know, it's the island's waters are beautiful. We all go around, you know, people praise the island for how clean our waters are, and we need to keep it clean. It comes back to us as boat owners, being responsible, being courteous, being careful.
1: So you guys have your
2: Yes.
1: Yeah, you get your little place, right?
2: Well, we've got our main facility up at Bowes Island. And that's where we've been since 2020. We're 24/7. You call us any time of day, and we'll answer and then respond. And we work closely with our partners, Bermuda Police Force. We talk at least weekly or even more, depending.

0: know that it's existing.
1: Yep. Well, this weekend, as you just mentioned, it's going to be gorgeous. We anticipate a lot of boats out on the water because last weekend was not so great. But the biggest thing on being on the water is, as you operating your boat, you need to be conscious. Just like driving a car on the road, you need to think of your consequences and your actions of what happens to other people. One of the big things we look at is 5 knots, no wake. That's 100 meters from shore, anywhere from shore, 100 meters from shore. As you drive along, you create a wake, the boat going through the water. Even if you've passed somewhere, your wake will come across someone who might be docked up to a dock. And that wake can cause damage to that boat, damage the boat, hurt individuals stepping off or on that boat. You as an individual driving the boat that created the wake, you're responsible. Other thing is operating your boat at nighttime. It's like driving a car. Do you drive a car without your headlights on at night? On a boat, you did the same thing. We need to know, and those lights tell people which way you're heading, away from us, left to right, right to left. Those navigation lights need to be on, and we make sure that gets done as well.
0: All right. So,
2: So we work in tight partnership with Royal Bermuda Regiment and the Coast Guard. So they actually have the same powers as police does in the waters.
0: Okay.
2: So therefore, if you're operating a vessel underneath the impairment of drug or alcohol, they could arrest you and then obviously put you before the courts. And that's what we're finding a lot now. Obviously, you've got good weather coming up, so you got person in their private vessels as watercraft, such as jet skis, driving while it's impaired. And you could be put before the courts for driving reckless, engaging other water users and whatnot as well.
0: Okay.
2: So that's what we're here for. We have a presence. We work with them pretty much day and night. We do wrap-ups from 2:30 in the morning to 7 o'clock. That was our morning on a Sunday. And they just pretty much pick up the phone call, and we'll send officers out. We do have an attachment to the Coast Guard that we work closely with on a regular day-to-day basis.
0: Okay. What is this? Because I know the fact that you get a lot of people that use, well, the Coast Guard relax, right?
1: Yep.
0: They relax on the water. They use, and some of them are really used.
1: Yeah, very much. And we can't do it by ourselves. We need our partners, police, environment, Bermuda Radio, but we also need the boating public to be part of our partners. They need to embrace what we're doing.
0: All right, gentlemen, let's set it to the hour. Any final words?
1: Be courteous and enjoy the water.
2: And drink responsibly.
1: Yes.
0: Right? Because you never know what's going to happen over there. And you want to be a sound mind. Right?
1: That's very true.
0: All right, gentlemen, thank you for coming out. We do appreciate you. And there's 6 minutes to the hour.
1: Thank you.
0: Goodbye.

showed up. It's like 2 minutes to the hour of 8 o'clock. Wow, how fast time flies. But listen, please, please, my friends, be safe, be careful. Please don't try to drive, don't drink and drive. God bless you. We'll be back in here tomorrow. With that being said,

that time wisely and enjoyed your time away from you. But man, look at all these for one extra day. And so many things happen, right? You've got, you know, the police report and a collision yesterday where, I guess what was puzzling about the three vehicle collision in Southampton was that basically, the initial information suggests that two of the trucks were traveling in a westerly direction and one attempted to overtake the other.

it's important you collide it with that truck as well as a third truck traveling in the opposite direction. You put those between and completely block in the roadway. And there was another collision, unfortunate collision on North.

everyone, and thanks for making us part of your daily routine. What does Belco want you to know before the next party? Well, Shelly Lehman joins us from Belco to discuss everything we need to know, from, you know, how to prepare ourselves to go without power, what to do, or how to notify Belco if you're without power, and what goes into Belco preparing for hurricanes themselves. So if you have any questions or comments, get them ready. But hopefully it's been quiet so far, but we know the busiest part of hurricane season for Bermuda is September into October.

0: on all of our social media channels to stay up to date with all that we have going on. Help us grow beyond the mic as we do our part to continue to improve our community. All right. We've got James Burger says, good morning to the BALT and Sean Watson and listening. Hey, Jeff, have a wonderful day. You as well. Great morning to you, James Burger. Question of the morning is very simple. What are your thoughts on Bermuda's immigration process for expatriate workers? What are your thoughts on Bermuda's immigration process for expatriate workers? Well, something has quite a few Bermudians concerned after a social media post began circulating regarding an alleged fugitive reportedly living and working in Bermuda. Now, the Bermuda Peace Services responded to questions about the post, confirming that a 27-year-old woman is currently in police custody. He said the matter is being handled in close liaison with overseas law enforcement and international policing partners. They also made it clear that this remains an active and sensitive matter, so there isn't much more they can say publicly at this time. Now, I think most people can appreciate that. If there's an active investigation and international legal process has taken place, the police certainly release information that can interfere with it. So the statement also confirms that this is more than just another WhatsApp forward making rounds. I think the situation raises a bigger question. How thorough is the process for determining who is allowed to come to Bermuda to live and work? Now, I want to be careful here. We don't know all the circumstances surrounding this particular individual and being warranted or arrested doesn't make anyone guilty. We also don't know what information was available when the person entered Bermuda or whether anything could reasonably have been detected by our authorities. So this isn't about judging one individual before the facts are known. It's about the system. Bermudians know how difficult it can be for us to enter or work in certain countries if we have criminal convictions. Some offenses can affect whether we're granted visas, allowed across borders, or given permission to work. I don't think it's unreasonable for Bermudians to ask what standards we're applying to people who come to Bermuda. What background has to conduct if someone receives a work permit? What information does immigration access to? A criminal record that's required in every case? Are they checked international or limited to someone's country of residence? What happens if someone has lived in several different countries? And how often are these things reviewed after someone has been given permission to live and work in Bermuda? I don't know the answers to all of those questions. And that's exactly why I think this is an opportunity for government or the Department of Immigration to reassure the public. This shouldn't become an anti-immigration conversation. Bermuda needs people from around the world. And the overwhelming majority of people who come to Bermuda come to Bermuda to work and are doing exactly that. They're working, they're contributing, and becoming part of our community. But being welcoming doesn't mean we shouldn't assume it. If we expect Bermudians to respect the immigration and legal requirements of other countries, it's reasonable to expect people coming to Bermuda to meet ours as well. The police appear to be doing their job with the situation currently present. Now, I think the public deserves some clarity about the bigger process. Not information that compromises this particular case, but information that helps Bermudians understand what safeguards are already in place and whether there are any gaps that need addressing. We shouldn't use one case to assume there are hundreds more like this. But we also shouldn't wait for several cases before asking whether the system is working. Audience, you see the question on the screen. You know what's being said in the public. CNN, shared a story on Sunday, the Royal Gazette, has now entered the fray. What are your thoughts based on what you know on Bermuda's immigration process for expatriate workers? Think about it, share your thoughts, and we'll be back and get into the discussion.
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Involved by taking expressions to shore. Again, what are your thoughts on Bermuda's immigration process for expatriate workers? And here's the broad questions of the day. Are you confident in Bermuda's work from screening process after this situation? So, if you are just tuning in, we're talking about a situation involving an someone who's alleged to have committed a murder in the Philippines, allegedly. Arrested in Bermuda. Now, I want to be clear. We have to keep the individual case separate from the bigger issue. The woman in custody, right? There is a woman in custody, but we don't know the full circumstances or facts. So let's avoid trying to the case publicly, right? Let's not get into that case publicly. Now, the Bermuda Police Service response is kind of reassuring, right? They confirm the working with overseas law enforcement and international policing partners. Which suggests that established processes are being followed. Now, the bigger conversation is about screening. What steps take place from someone, before someone is permitted to live and work in Bermuda? I think those are the important questions this morning, and I think that's what we need to know, right? So, again, audience, what are your thoughts on Bermuda's immigration process for expatriate workers? And also, are you confident in Bermuda's work from the screening process? One for yes, two for no. Let's go to the audience. Dr. Anthony Richardson says, the process for issuing an international arrest warrant can take time. It can be a long and drawn-out process. A lot also depends on how quickly the Philippines sought the arrest of this person. Oh, you're a lawyer, and I appreciate you sharing that. I think what Dr. Anthony Richardson is saying is, none of your expectations. The only way I can say is, when you read a court case in the news, or hear about one in the news, chances are a situation happened years prior. Processes don't happen overnight. And I know a lot of us watch TV and watch the, the news and like TV shows. But these things, human and do take time, and I think that's what Dr. Anthony Richardson is driving home with this. And so, I don't know the ins and outs of how immigration works. But what I will say is that it's hard to blame Bermuda immigration for something that doesn't exist. What do I mean by that? I don't know the exact timeline. I'm not even expecting or assuming based on what I'm coming up with myself. I'm not even going to share that. But it's quite possible that this person applied for work prior and accepted and moved prior to the warrant being issued. And if that's the case, then our immigration and government deserves grace as well as the employer. However, what I did mention in my opening, right, which is a valid question, is how often do our immigration or the employer or government follow up on these persons to make sure they're in good standing? Like, what's that process? Is it only when the work permit expires? Now, keep in mind, we're talking resources here. So I am completely okay if government says, well, we don't have the resources. You can say, don't. And remember, we want a lot of other things done. About giving grace, folks. Again, we're talking about the situation. If you're just tuning in, and as you've been living under a rock, there was a situation where a woman is in custody, an expatriate worker in Bermuda is in custody.

important entries and parts. But there's a bigger question here that people are asking, right? They're asking about the screening process for expatriate workers into Bermuda. They want to know about the entry certificate. What does it tell immigration? Does it actually when you travel from one home country? What about other cases they do? Like, I just learned someone who's applied for a green card in the U.S., and they had to actually get a 2-3-4 background check for the time they spent in the U.S.

happens after someone arrives in Bermuda. If a person that arrives in Bermuda becomes wanted overseas after receiving a work permit, how quickly would Bermuda authorities know? Is information shared internationally in real time? I think for meetings have valid questions, valid concerns, and all of it. Again, audience, what are your thoughts on Bermuda's immigration process for expatriate workers? And also, the poll. Based on this situation, right, are you confident in Bermuda's work permit screening process? One for yes, two for no. Doesn't everyone have to be vetted by the police? Are they being vetted? Well, you know, this doesn't really say that the police aren't vetted. Because we don't know, you know, the circumstances. You know, this person could have been vetted and accepted before anything came to light, right? Dr. Anthony Richardson says we also need to determine if there's an repatriation agreement between Bermuda and the Philippines for the handing over of this person back to custody of the Philippines. So that would be the extradition process, right? What if between Bermuda and Philippines or the UK because Bermuda falls under the United Kingdom? I don't know. I'm going to be asking. What if between Bermuda and the UK? I'm sorry, the Philippines and the UK? Like, would Bermuda fall under the UK or would it be between the Philippines and Bermuda? Many lawyers says, unfortunately, if an individual has not been prosecuted before the application is received, that information is not available to the immigration department. Again, so this is interesting because I want to say in the U.S., they ask you, are you currently going for the court or are you currently being investigated for something? So, now, Yala, what you're saying is, if they haven't been prosecuted, maybe we need to add, are you being currently investigated for something? But again, maybe this individual wasn't being currently investigated or may not have known. Or even maybe the question, are there any minimum warrants for your arrest? I don't know. I don't know. Dorian says, morning, my opinion is that the lady became a person of interest after she left the Philippines. So Bermuda's immigration cannot be faulted for allowing her to arrive. That's what I am. Honestly, Dorian, I think I'm where you're at. So this is the daily discussion brought to you by Titan Express and Secure. But I'm where Dorian's at. I feel like, based on the timelines I've seen, she probably became a person of interest after the fact. When I say after the fact, after she had already, you know, gotten her documents to relocate to Bermuda. I don't know. I honestly don't know.

is not a bad look necessarily for Bermuda Immigration Department. It's not. It's really not. I think it's a bad look overall, but I don't know if it falls on Bermuda and Immigration Department. I think it falls on the individual involved if they are guilty of the crimes that they've alleged to have committed. I don't want to see that Bermuda Immigration or government drop the ball. I just don't believe that they did. They can only make decisions based on what they know. And the information wasn't available to them. You've got to give them grace, right? Why am I being too friendly? Now, 100% of me so far said you're not confident in Bermuda's work from the screening process. I completely understand the decision. I do. Let's look at

0: plenty of religion to make the criminal act known.
1: I agree. I absolutely agree. I absolutely agree. A doctor at the University goes on to say, yes, the agreement would be between the UK and the Philippines. It would then be extended to Bermuda by the... That's what I thought. Thank you for that, Dr. Anthony Richardson. That's what I thought. It would definitely be the UK and Bermuda. All right, well, and again, that's a daily discussion brought to you by Titan Express and Explore. We've got, it's super fresh. So the week, so we've got your Bermudian icons of the week, and we'll give you that. We've got many other real quick instead of a thief or any other criminal may be known to a neighborhood, but not to the authorities. Fair point. Fair point. I see the analogy there. All right, so why would the some of you say you're confident when you are not confident in Bermuda's work permit screening process? Understandable. Understandable. And of course, you then is actually many people who say, then and then says, I'm now wondering, are there more like this lady in Bermuda? That's always going to be the case because, you know, people feel like if one person slips through the cracks, how many others have? And that's fair. I guess that's fair. That's fair. All right, folks. Let's send some love to the Titan Express and Secure. Then we will give you the meeting icon for the week, and then we'll do a Days of the Year. Take our break, and we've got a very special guest coming up. Always a pleasure to have Shelly on the show. Shelly Newman from Delco, the director over there. We're going to be talking about hurricane preparedness, and folks, I'm not here to make excuses for Delco, but some of you are just in business. No, let's have a conversation. No hurricane is coming, lights go up. We just spoke about government resources. First, unfortunately, they can't turn on everyone's lights at the same time. Somebody's going to need to be first.

0: 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Well, it is the first show of the week, and let's go to see who our meeting icon is this week, brought to you by our friends over at ZipX.
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0: eight volts and bind the 8 volts and 6 volts, and back to the
1: All right. What a moment. Beautiful, beautiful.

0: young people get a chance to find out who some of Bermuda's uncles are. Look, as we said, not everyone's going to necessarily be a hero, but many people have done some iconic things that have contributed greatly to what we enjoy today. All right, age of the year. Well, if you never give up, then I'm going to ask you all, what is something you've never given up on? Name something you've never given up on. Something I've never given up on, or someone. Honestly, I would have to say our conscription battle. When we were fighting for conscription, everybody said, "Oh, you guys will lose this and that." We never gave up. We were steadfast that we would not serve in the Bermuda Regiment under conscription. And we didn't give up. And we kept going and going and going. And it cost us. It's still costing us today. But what is something in honor of National, in honor of Never Give Up Day, in honor of Never Give Up Day, what's something that you have never given up on? Never given up on. We've got Dr. Anthony Richardson says, my faith and sense of self. We've got Nicole Walker says, learning and experiencing new things. Never given up on learning and experiencing new things, all right? We've got my Northern Ireland girl says, never given up fighting for the rights of children, never will. All right, we've got Dorian says, trying to lose weight. I'm so tired. Hey, keep going, Dorian. We're all behind you. We are all behind you. Well, keep it coming. Let us know something you've never given up on. We're going to take a quick break. And don't forget, after this break, we're coming back. Very important community conversation. We'll show you in a minute from Dr. Stick with us.
1: Guess what? For me to

Thank you.

0: welcome back to today's show. Well, Hartman here. 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That is fun that you can pump through the radio airwaves with these most important community conversations. So don't forget to subscribe on our website, follow us on all of our social media channels, stay up to date with all that we have going on. Help us go beyond the mic as we do our part to continue to improve our community. I did say it is Never Give Up Day, and one of the things, a couple more people have said to me, that I haven't received any chance of weight loss and even training, never given up on, and we've also got to budget radio shoes, we've never given up on radio shoes. Myself, I said, never give up on fight to end conscription, despite 90% of the Canadian public being against it and saying we won't win. But hey, here we are today. That's it. We've got a very special guest today, folks. So let me make sure I have the right music and the silent one. All right. So, Terry Newman, managing director over at Belco, and we had so many questions, comments, and unfortunately complaints during hurricane season. We know what it is, or maybe we don't. And that's why we utilize this platform to bring the experts and one study so that we can engage you. I ask you every day, make sure you're sharing the conversations with your friends, your family, your colleagues. Why? Because so often, they need to discuss on a public platform like this, and then you see people in social media. And what are they doing? Belco doesn't do this. Belco isn't doing that. And it's not just Belco. The communication is this. The communication is that. You know, look, I'm like, well, they have communicated it here, but they communicated it there, right? This is why these community conversations that we have are so important. So, without further ado, let me stop grabbing and let's welcome Shelly Newman on for a very important conversation about what we all need to know is for the next hurricane or storm, not stop our out. Please welcome Shelly Newman.
1: Good morning. Good morning. How are you?
0: I'm good. I gotta ask you though, what is something you've never given up on?
1: What is something I've never given up on? My family.
0: There you go. I think my family will probably say that about me. They're like, you never give up on your boys.
1: Family, friends, that's what keeps life, right? The important connecting rod, so.
0: Absolutely. Well, first of all, thank you for joining us for this conversation. I will be trying to stationalize this now, but you get me, like, every year, I mean, there's at least four times a year, it doesn't even have to be a form, and it's like, but Belco did communicate that. And for me, I'm like, yes, I have a Belco bill, but I'm not stationed in Bermuda, you're wrong. So, I gotta look out because, my landlord is in the house, and you want to make sure things are good. Okay, so we jump into the conversation and what we're talking about today. Just tell the audience a bit about your background and what it is that you do at Belco.
1: Sure. So I'm Shelly Lehman. I'm the managing director responsible for transmission, distribution, and retail here at Belco. So that's a lot of words. What does it mean? It means that my team, which are all the guys that you see out during a storm, our line crews, so that includes the overhead linemen, our cable jointers, our electrical fitters as well, engineering team, our operations center, customer care, that's all my crew. So we're really, our team are the ones that are responsible for making sure that your lights are on after a storm. And obviously you talk to our Girls Town on the customer experience team whenever you have a question about your billing or maybe even during a storm and about the response.
0: Thank you for that. And audience, if you have any questions or comments for Shelly throughout the conversation, send them through. We'll get through as many as possible. Now, hurricane preparedness begins long before storm reaches Bermuda. What does Belco do behind the scenes to prepare the island's electricity infrastructure for hurricane season?
1: Sure, I would say number one, it's about maintaining our assets. Obviously, that happens throughout the year. The other critical piece specific to hurricanes is, we follow an incident command structure whenever a hurricane is approaching or whenever we have impact from a storm. So in the months leading up to a hurricane, what we would be doing is taking a look at our plan, making sure that we have up-to-date contact information for all of our team members, making sure we have the assignments as to who's going to be the incident commander, who's going to be the planner responsible for making sure all the works get planned, and then really identifying who the crews will be, because we typically split up the island into five or six regions, and we assign crews to those different areas. So we would start putting those pieces of the puzzle together well in advance so that when a storm is approaching, we can finalize those details pretty quickly. Some of the other things that we may be doing, and you've heard me talk about this a lot, we have over 30 substations around the island, but we focus in on the ones at the extremities of the island. So up in Somerset, down in St. George's, we make sure that we have critical spares stocked up in those substations in the event that a storm comes to us. These are items that particularly the overhead line crews would be using quite frequently. And we make sure that all of those, tools, materials are stockpiled at the different ends of the island so that we don't have a lot of transportation going back and forth between Balco and the extremities during storm response. So it's really a year-round thing because you really want to make sure that you're keeping on top of everything, not just during the time that a storm is approaching, but well in advance.
0: I was going to say, as you were talking, like, I never talk a hard with you, but that seems like it's a general thing for you all, yeah.
1: Yeah.
0: Real quick, Jamie.

0: cupboard somewhere. The batteries have exploded in a box somewhere. So number one, checking your flashlights, checking your batteries, making sure everything's up to date, making sure your hurricane kit is actually stocked. I like to keep one of those Rubbermaid or whatever Tupperware containers, and I put all my flashlights and batteries and materials that I may need for a hurricane, and I have it in one box. Mm-hmm. And that way I can grab a hold of it at the beginning of the season pretty quickly, check through it, make sure the supplies are up to date, and if I need to make a run to one of the hardware stores, I can do that pretty quickly. The next piece is we've had a lot of rain this year, so vegetation has been growing quite wildly, so we've had a bit of lush vegetation. We've had some hot periods as well, but making sure that your property, the boundaries, the vegetation is cut back away from any of the lines, that would be key now before any hurricanes start popping up. Also checking in with your elderly neighbors, with your parents, grandparents, making sure that their storm kits are prepared, making sure that the vegetation around their houses is all, you know, cut and trimmed down nicely. Now's the time to do those type of things, not, you know, in the immediate, you know, days before a storm, because we just want to make sure that everybody's set and that we're not all rushing around. We all know how it is a day or two before a hurricane is coming. You try to go to Gorham's and there's lines off the door, so avoid all that and start doing it now.
1: Indeed. Audience, if you have any questions or comments, first, Kelly, the Falcon Hurricane Preparedness, please send them through now. If Bermuda experiences widespread outages following a storm, now there's a big one, guys. It's a big argument all over social media every time. How does Belco determine which FBM service to it first? And what should customers understand about the restoration process?
0: Okay, much to everybody's, I think everybody's assumed.

and sending you guys voice notes just to give you updates about where our outages are. The first thing immediately after a storm is making sure that we do some reconnaissance, looking out to see what type of damage did our system, undertake through the hurricane. And we're trying to line up, okay, are there down power lines, are there down poles, where the locations are of them. Then for the restoration process, a lot of our underground guys will be going out to our substations, making sure that the sub supplies are back on, making sure that batteries are powered up. Why do we need that? Because our teams back in the operations center are going to be doing a lot of what is called switching and control work, and we want to make sure that they can remotely do some of that at our substations. So that's the first thing. The next piece is once we start getting all of that information into our planning in terms of where the down lines are, where the poles are, we've got to plan out, as I said to you before, we've already identified where our crews are going to be, how we're distributing them across the island, and we're really going to focus in on likely some of the big areas that we can get on. Some of them may require a lot of work. If we've got down poles in the area, that may require us getting support from contractors to put poles up while we work in other areas in terms of the restoration. But really and truly, we've got to go for our main lines first, bring them back on, and then we're going to start getting into more of the branch lines before we start getting into the individual customers. And it's really about looking at the damage one and then also looking at where can we get our biggest bang for our buck. So I see, for example, that we've got a circuit out that's got over 1,000 customers on it, and it's a relatively easy fix that we may be able to bring on 1,000 customers pretty quickly. We're going to try and identify things like that where we can bring on a big lump of customers at one time. Now, when it comes to communicating all of this to our customers, it can be challenging because our guys move very, very quickly. So I know that everybody gets antsy about, hey, where are the guys working? When is power coming back on? My guys are out there hitting the road from really sun up until well beyond sundown. Typically, we'll be sending our crews down around midnight or just after so that they can get enough rest time through the night to then come back and start again. But the teams will be working long, long days, and what I

0: assure you is we will work until the last customer is back on. Our guys, it's hard work, but they are passionate and they love what they do.
1: I want to transition to the actual conversation because this part brings out the money because it's almost a different, but it's not a full practice. You know, after hurricane, people driving around, but also people not knowing how to use some of the equipment that's generated. So let's talk about electrical safety.

0: leadership, but also learn how to use generators. Now, honestly, I don't believe this is happening in Bermuda, but I remember in the U.S. some years ago, a whole family was lost because a generator was something on screens or set a fire. Like, it was just speechless about that stuff.
1: Sure. Well, the first thing is, obviously, when you have a hurricane, you have a lot of vegetation that is strewn about in the streets. You may get down power lines, and they can be hidden by vegetation on the ground. So that's the first thing to be cognizant of. Always be cautious when driving on the roads. We really don't want anybody on the roads immediately following the storms. That should be reserved for the emergency first response. So the police, members of the EMO, so you would have parks out there trying to clear the vegetation, regiments, BALCO, ambulance, fire, they might be dealing with emergencies. Whenever people are out there on the roads, you actually become a bit of a hindrance because sometimes you only have one lane traffic, there may be trees down blocking roadways. Our teams need to be out there assessing the damage and coming up with a plan of how we're going to restore power as quickly as possible. So stay off those roads. The next thing is, as I mentioned, you can have downed power lines which are hidden by vegetation and can be a danger. We want everybody to treat any downed power lines as potentially live, which means that you need to stay at least 33 feet away from a power line. If you do encounter a power line, don't run away. Stick your feet as close as possible together and shuffle away until you're in a safe zone beyond 33 feet away from that downed power line. Now, when it comes to generators, there is a challenge that sometimes people may not know how to connect their generators and inadvertently may connect it in the wrong way where it could actually hurt some of our guys if you are exporting energy onto lines and our guys are working out there. So it's very important to follow all of the guidelines and instructions about safely connecting your generator. When you're operating it, don't operate it in a closed indoor environment. As you mentioned, Jamel, you can get carbon monoxide poisoning. That's actually happened here in Bermuda as well on board boats. I can remember an incident some 20-plus years ago where a generator, the exhaust was blowing into the boat, and it was quite dangerous. So that's one. The other thing that people like to do is they like to barbecue. Don't be barbecuing inside either. So I'm using common sense, right? We don't want to have additional, deploying ambulances to go rescue somebody because they've got a fire that started as a result of poor decisions operating a barbecue inside their house, right? Let's reserve our emergency services to deal with the real emergency at hand, and that's responding to the hurricane.
0: Mm-hmm. Mike, there's so much of what you said.

0: now know what is reliable and what's not reliable. Hold the copy as one reporting notice and working to get the most reliable updates on what relation asset following.
1: Sure.

0: the customer and also to us at Belco. Number one, we can identify where power outages are based on that AMI network because the meters actually respond and they'll send a ping out to say, hey, the power's gone out, I no longer have power. So we can get a large sense of where the outages are, not only from our AMI system, but also from our operation systems and some of the control systems that we use here. So in the first instance, we actually don't want you to call into Belco to report an outage. What we do want to do is leave those phone lines open in the event that you have any emergencies. So emergencies like if you see a down power line, if you see a transformer hanging off a pole, if you see a broken pole, if you see sparking lights, sparking wires, if you see a pole fire, that's when you should call in and you call our 24-hour operation center and you would dial 955 to report that emergency. In the first instance, as I say, emergencies only on the 955 line, we can generally and broadly see where all of the large outages are, and we're really formulating our plan on how we're going to respond. We will provide updates always. Krista and her team, the communications team, are very good about posting on social media. So Facebook, Instagram, Twitter, they will, or X, sorry, I'm forgetting that it's moved over to X now. They'll post all of the information on our social media channels, as well as the Belco.bm website, information about where crews are working. You can also visit our outage map. So I think everybody's familiar nowadays with the outage map on Belco. When we have a large number of outages, what we'll do is the map will pivot into showing just the parishes, and you'll see by parish the number of customers that are out in each parish. And you'll have to rely a bit on the social media element to understand where the crews are working, because as I mentioned before, these guys work very quickly, and they move quite rapidly. So you might get information that they're working in your neighborhood 1 minute, and then 5 minutes later, there's already on their way to another area that's been impacted. So those would be the most important keys. We will let you know when it's time to start reporting outages in. We typically wait until we've got a low customer count because we generally know where, as I said, where all the outages are based on our AMI network. But we usually put out a broadcast message to say, hey guys, you can now call in and report your outages, and at that time you can use the 955 number or to call in 295-5111 to report your outage.
1: That is such a solution. Thank you for explaining that. Technology has made it life easier, folks. You don't necessarily have to call. Emergency, a bomb, a phone call. Emergency could be a transformer. I like that. I did not know that was a thing. But let's go to the audience. We've got 99 Island Girls. What can Belco do to ensure that people keep their trees cut back on the wire here wrong? And what legal recourse does Belco have if they don't?
0: Yeah, we're challenged a little bit in this regard because we don't have a lot of legal teeth, to be honest with you, that powers with the government in terms of being able to fine individuals. We typically will, try to encourage everybody to go and have a look at their own proper. We will note if there are mainline areas that we can prudently go out and try and do some trimming in advance of a storm to try and take those line, the trees back from the line. But when it comes to customers, we really just need everybody to work together because we get it. I've got vegetation on my lane. I have a WhatsApp chat with my neighbors and, we may have some difficult conversations and say, hey, so-and-so, your property is getting up near the lines, but we also come together and say, hey, can we all kind of come together and trim those trees together? Can we help you? What can we do? Because ultimately, your neighbor may be impacting you and your ability to get power back quickly. So what's the old saying, good friends make good neighbors? I would think good WhatsApp chats make good neighbors because you can have those types of conversations year-round and say, hey, guys, let's get out on the lane this weekend and see if we can do some work. But when it comes to us, we don't have a lot of remit, but we just encourage, because at the end of the day, you're going to be irritated when your power's off, and it's because of the reason in your neighborhood.
1: Another question from you, Mary Graham, another one, does Belco watch out the hurricanes that don't hit?

0: We do pay attention. I would say more so in the Caribbean. So we're a member of CARILAC, which is a group of electric utilities throughout the Caribbean. And matter of fact, our president and CEO, Wayne Gaines, is actually the president currently of CARILAC. And we have a disaster coordinators WhatsApp chat with all of the utilities within the Caribbean. So in advance of a storm, that WhatsApp chat will start, you know, chiming in, and they'll put notifications saying, you know, such and such a storm is heading towards Jamaica. And they'll start saying, okay, anticipated to hit on such and such a date. And they may start putting out the call for the other utilities within the regions to say, hey, does anybody have any resources that may be available post-storm should Jamaica or whatever that island utility is needs post-storm recovery? So we have a good relationship with our brothers and sisters in CARILAC. Post-storm, typically they would ask specifically, I need XML alignment or whatever the case may be, and we may be able to say, hey, yes, we can support, we can provide some guys to go down and support with that restoration work. Same way, if a storm's coming to hit us, we can say, hey, can you send up 5 linemen, 6 linemen, whatever the case may be. We have benefited from support from some of the other island jurisdictions, and we ourselves sent down, I think it was a team of 8 linemen recently to help with the restoration from Melissa, because Jamaica had a long period, and I think a long period without power in certain areas in the Northwest, and our guys went down there a couple of months ago to help with that restoration effort.
1: Oh, wonderful. We love to hear it. Sally, you've given us a lot of your time. We definitely appreciate the work that you and your team are doing, and honestly, trust in this platform to engage. But before you head out, is there a great thing every household should do, this is like a nice quality grant for you to make themselves safer and better?

0: is secure. We've had trampolines blowing up into our lines before. We've had all kinds of weird things. We've had kites. We've had, you name it. I've seen people flying kites after a hurricane, which does my head in a little bit, if I'm honest. But making sure everything on your property is secure. Anything that can lift up, become airborne, and become entangled in the wires, make sure it's secure. So that includes things like palm fronds, so trimming your vegetation, making sure your hedges, your trees, everything are trimmed back well away from the power lines. We talked about making sure your hurricane kit is up to date, so checking to make sure your flashlight has batteries, the batteries aren't dead, having extra batteries, having tarps, having first aid kit. Check all of that stuff now. And then the last piece, like I mentioned before, is having the conversations with your family, maybe some of your elderly neighbors or your family members, your granny, your parents, making sure that they're okay, that they're comfortable, that they have their hurricane kits ready to go. Those would be the things that I would kind of tackle right now, looking at all of that stuff before we have a hurricane come and barreling down at us.
1: Indeed, Doctor. I appreciate the open time for us. And please know that there's any information you'd like us to communicate with our audience in the greater public, feel free to you or Chris or your team reach out to us, let us know what you need to engage on your behalf. But I really do mean this, despite my bill at times. Thank you guys for all the work that you do, honestly. It's something that I think you said without saying is, you all, so many people get to be with their family during this time, and work it out, they're done. And then I started off when I asked you about things getting developed and you said your family and your friends, and I want people to keep that in context. Like, these folks are out working on your behalf to get you up and bring them. They're not with their families. They're not able to be there and help clean up their yard because they're out doing the work that needs to be done to get Bermuda back online. So I mean it really, say thank you for all the work that your team and your colleagues, everyone at Bellgrove does to get Bermuda up and running. We like to brag about how quick Bermuda gets back to normal, but you all play such an important role in what's going to happen. So thank you.
0: Yeah, thanks for that, Jamal. My team.

0: operations center, which is 24 hours a day. These guys work incredibly hard, and I'll share with you, I am traveling today, but this is a good news travel story. So I'm actually traveling to go pick up 7 of our young apprentices that are about to graduate and come back home. So they should be home to help us in the event that a storm comes this season. We're going to have 7 young, fresh new guys that have been out there climbing, learning the tools of the trade, and they'll be back to support us with that. What makes me really excited is, you know, we've had a good run with apprentices over the last 5 years, and our cohort that we brought on board 4 years ago, 5 years ago, some of them have just reached their grade one status, which means that they can go and operate on the network largely without supervision. So those guys are becoming our new troubleshooters, the new guys that you're going to see out there day in, day out if a storm does impact us. So exciting stuff. I'm really proud of my guys. They give us a lot of hard work, and often it's only during hurricane times that you see them, but it's important to know that these guys are working hard every day. So a big shout out to them.
1: Yes, congratulations, buddy. You must have some of those apprentices on the show at some point. Yeah, that is big. That is wonderful to hear. And thank you, and safe travels on picking them up. Please keep in touch.
0: Thanks so much, Jamal. Thanks for having me. Be safe, everybody.
1: All right. Selling Lane and Belco folks, if you appreciated that discussion, make sure you give us a thumbs up, a love, a like. Make sure you share it with your friends, your family, your colleagues. We're going to take a final break. Do not go anywhere. We've got a daily pay for you, and I'll give you my final thoughts

welcome back to Vicar. Thanks again to Shelley Newman from Belco. A big up to everyone at Belco who does the work needed to be done to keep Bermuda going and growing at the end of the darkness. Folks, if you appreciate the discussion, whatever platform you are on and able to, give us a like, follow, give a link to your friends, to some of your colleagues, folks. I want to give a big shout out and thanks and gratitude to the BAC Group of Companies, HSBC Bermuda, Mike Baldwin, the Cheaper Pharmacy, and big shout out to Hot 175 for ensuring that we can pump in the radio areas with these most important human conversations on a regular basis. Folks, it is time for the daily show brought to you by Bermuda Trivia. 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Bermuda, make sure you get Bermuda Trivia 2 by the summer edition, folks. 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Don't miss out, like, get that news. We have

All right, it is. I remember when today, folks. All right. So here's a question that I don't think any of you are going to know. But I'll ask it anyway. Bill Gates and Paul Allen founded Microsoft in what

was not 84 of the same mama already. They founded Microsoft in Albuquerque, New Mexico, in 1975. All right, audience. Well, I'm going to let you go, but before I go, I'll let you do some my final thoughts on your great inspiration. But my final thoughts on today, as far as the situation,

Well, that's going to take resources. And while I think it is beneficial to keep and believe Bermuda and Bermuda in space, we should dedicate more resources. We have to understand that we are limited. I do believe that a case like this highlights that we, international authorities, work together. These things can be resolved. But preventable, I'm not quite sure, I'm going to believe.

that someone? Hey, what are you digging yourself? Start the conversation with Shelley Lehman. I think it was so many things that people have faced. Help you understand the processes of how Velcro operates when you use home, not just during hurricanes, but at any time. It's great to know that they have technology that now lets them know what areas lost power that we don't all have to be calling to let them know. You know, as much as you complain about social media, you can also be very grateful for it and give us the opportunity to engage in times of need. Where are you working in? Are you listening? It's funny when someone mentioned having a voicemail lately. I think it's funny at times. And I think people are very receptive of that. Long may it continue. Hopefully, we have no more power outages this year, and we'll escape any form of storm or hurricane. All right, so I'm going to give you some inspiration. The inspiration for the day. I love this quote. You do what you will with it.

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As always, we appreciate you, we love you, and we thank you for making part of your daily routine. If all goes well, we'll be back to visit again with you tomorrow. I'm Jamal Hartman, please make us safe, and a great day. We are a result.

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4: It's for your sake and for the boss's sake.

40 degrees outside, storming the hurricane by the center. We're here on a Tuesday morning. Nice, quiet weather. Winds light and variable around Bermuda. Bermuda Weather Service radar, however, has been indicating in the warm, humid summer air some shower activity northeast and southeast of Hamilton. No storms, but just showers that have been kind of flirting with Bermuda overnight. And now most activity is just the northeast of Bermuda, moving towards the northeast away from us 10 miles an hour. Other showers about 30 miles southeast of Hamilton are also moving towards east and northeast as well. So a little off the possibility of a shower here and a shower there. However, nothing we agreed to report on at this moment as a high pressure system over the North Atlantic is providing us with weak winds, but heat may build up for a possible shower too, to be developing almost any time through the weekend ahead. In the tropics, tropical wave Central America is moving westward. Tropical wave in the Eastern Caribbean is moving northwestward across East Bermuda on Thursday, and eventually kind of washes out off the southeast U.S. coast by this weekend. Another low pressure center leaves the west coast for Africa today. More significantly, the American forecast model is intended to slide into a tropical storm that would be approaching Bermuda here on about 10 days from now, weekend is Friday. The European models are a little bit weaker with the system and a little bit faster with the system, passing east of Bermuda 8 days from now. We'll have plenty of time to keep an eye on that. So, our forecast looks like this. Skies, partly cloudy, along with a 15 to 20% body share of showers for the rest of the week and weekend at any time. And our daytime high temperatures are moving up each day to about 87 Fahrenheit, 31 Celsius, below those nightly at 79 Fahrenheit, 26 Celsius, light and variable wind.

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1: It's what we see and what we want. 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

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back, back, back, back, back, back, back, back, back, back, back, back, back, back, back, back, back, back, back, back, back, back, back, back, back, back, back, back, back, back, back, back, back, back, back, back, back, back, back, back, back, back, back, back, back, back, back, back, back, back, back, back, back, back, back, back, back

worked with international law enforcement partners on a sensitive overseas matter. Please issue the operating responsibility for Stephanie Pontevedra by an Interpol red notice in order to the international said to be living in Bermuda. UPS has not identified the woman in custody or released details about the allegations. Or allegations concerning any one individual are not

of announcing the increase in the water operations and supply checkpoints in response to the ongoing nation's concern. Officials have also acknowledged the reality of the and the ground down.

guys home in the Hurricane Weather Center. We're having from this guys continue falling plenty as a roll today, but with the moisture rain, weak subway flow from tropical moisture, the result has been some isolated rain showers from time to time. Most of the shower activity on Bermuda Weather Service radar currently is about 65 miles out to the east of Bermuda and moving towards the northeast, slowly away from us at around 5 to 10 miles an hour. Dominating our weather scene, the fewer forecast models are suggesting that the current North Atlantic high-pressure system, even though well removed from our area, is ridging southwest or down towards us, meaning skies partly sunny, winds are light, tropical, and with enough moisture in the air, there may be a stray shower or two to be developing now for today, all the way in through next Monday. As far as the tropics are concerned, we've got the tropical waves over Central America, another wave over the Central Caribbean, moving west northwest in towards the Bahamas by Friday, and then merges with a cold front wall southwest of us over the weekend. Another low center leads Africa today, though, tracking westward across the Atlantic as a strengthening tropical storm. The American models, computer models, suggesting it will then turn to the west and northwest, but miss the Caribbean, could come close to Bermuda 11 days from now, whereas the European models are more accurate, expecting a much weaker system passing to the east of Bermuda 8 days from now. Regardless, it doesn't look like any effect on our weather, at least for the next 7 days, if at all, even down the road. Here's a forecast then. Through Monday, partly sunny, warm, a 15% stray shower. That's it. Daytime highs every day at 86 Fahrenheit 30 Celsius, low 90, 79 Fahrenheit 26 Celsius, on a light southerly wind.

Economic Officer Science Roman, the Hurricane Weather Center. We're here in Bermuda. Skies continue partly sunny in the world today, but with moisture laden, weak southerly flows and tropical moisture as a result of events of isolated rain showers from time to time. Most of the showers here on Bermuda Weather Service radar currently is about 65 miles off to the east of Bermuda and moving towards the northeast, slowly away from us at around 5 to 10 miles an hour, dominating our weather scene. If your forecast models are suggesting that the current North Atlantic high pressure system, even though well removed from our area, is bridging southwestward down towards us, meaning skies partly sunny, winds are light, tropical, and with enough moisture in the air for maybe a stray shower or two to be developing now for today, all the way in through next Monday. As far as the tropics are concerned, we've got no tropical waves over Central America, another wave over the Central Caribbean, moving west-northwestward in towards the Bahamas by Friday, and then emerges with a cold front wall southwest of us over the weekend. Another low center leaves Africa today, though, tracking westward across the Atlantic as a strengthening tropical storm. The American models, computer models, suggesting it will then turn to the west and northwest, but miss the Caribbean, could come close to Bermuda 11 days from now, whereas the European models are more accurate, expecting a much weaker system passing to the east of Bermuda 8 days from now. Regardless, it doesn't look like any effect on our weather, at least for the next 7 days, if at all, even down the road. Here's a forecast then. Through Monday, partly sunny, warm, a 15% stray shower. That's it. Daytime highs every day at 86 Fahrenheit 30 Celsius, the low is 90, 79 Fahrenheit 26 Celsius on a light southerly wind today, under 10 miles an hour.

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0: 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Know the signs. 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
1: We play the hits. 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

man, I'm active. 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

What are you doing?

Thank you.

nice woman, virtually with a center, late today, skies around Bermuda, but continuing partly sunny overall. We have a high pressure system located over the northwest Atlantic region, southwest, we're into the western part of the Atlantic and more area. Winds kept us, for the most part, fairly partly sunny today. However, there have been a few isolated showers around, especially early today. Those have been diminishing as the days went on. Still a few sprinkles late day, showing up on Bermuda when the surface rare, though. About 35 to 40 miles northeast, east, and southeast of Hamilton. At the current time, not moving very much. The latest computer forecast models are suggesting that the weather pattern is not likely to change all that much now. A week will prepare in May of all here on Thursday, just to the north and east of us. Not a big deal. Overall, the trends stay partly sunny now, and all the way through, let's say, Sunday, pick up on just a 15% chance of a shower. The chance for showers will increase a little bit with deeper tropical moisture next week, beginning about Monday. Then there's the low pressure center, which is leaving the west coast perhaps today. The forecast models are suggesting, well, the American models suggesting, it will become a tropical storm. This is the northeastern Caribbean next Thursday by a long shot. And then down the road, it looks like it could pop up very close to, if not just so west of Bermuda. Let's say towards the month end, that would be about 10, 11 days from now. The European models, less aggressive, less intense, more to the east of Bermuda, less impact on our weather here. So definitely towards the end of the month, we'll need to keep an eye on the tropics and anything developing from the southeast. Other than that, though, the weather forecasts round through the weekend into Monday, partly sunny, stray shower, that's maybe 10-15% chance, that's all. Highs daily, 87 Fahrenheit, 31 Celsius. Lows nightly, 79 Fahrenheit, 26 Celsius. 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

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You do not comprehend it. 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They are demented.

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Right now, you're listening to Good Vibes Radio Show, the music you love with the word you need. 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

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Never the same. Never the same. Inna the game. Never the same. Never the same. Healing the lame. Never the same. Them are the same. Them are refrain. Take on the pain. Sever the chain. Never remain. To go to shame.

Tim, then I'm a red. Kim, the film, the tear, Steve, Tim, Claim, no, Claim, Claim, Claim, Claim.